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2: สวัสดีค่ะ Welcome to the midday edition of NBT World Brief on NBT and NBT World. You're with me, Sandra Han Utsaha. For the first news today, security is being tightened across 5 southern border provinces following recent concerns over public safety.The Interior Ministry has ordered the 5 southern border provinces to raise security measures to the highest level. The order covers Narathiwala and Satun. Permanent Secretary of the Interior Ministry, Ansip Sampantharat, has instructed local authorities to focus on 4 key measures. These include tightening security at high-risk locations, especially at night, through joint patrols and checkpoints involving administrative officials,Police and military personnel. Authorities will also step up intelligence gathering and monitor vulnerable locations such as schools, health facilities, and communities. Any suspicious objects or individuals must be reported to EOD teams immediately. At the same time, damaged electricity, communication, and CCTV systems will be repaired as quickly as possible.Officials have also been ordered to monitor the situation around the clock, with district chiefs and government agencies required to report incidents directly to provincial governors. The public is urged to rely on official information and avoid sharing unverified news. Anyone spotting suspicious activity can contact local authorities or call the Damrong Tham Ministry Hotline 1567, which is available 24 hours a day. The government is stepping up flood recovery efforts in Nan with an additional 100 million baht in emergency funding. Thitapat Kattamat, Director General of Department of Disaster Prevention and Mitigation, or DDPM, said the department has sought approval to increase the emergency relief budget under the authority of the non-provincial governor by an additional 100 million baht. The assistance covers several areas, including up to 88,600 baht for repairing damaged homes and up to 13,500 baht for occupational equipment.People who suffer serious injuries requiring at least 3 days of hospital treatment may receive 5,000 baht, while those left unable to work due to permanent disability may receive 16,600 baht. Families of people who pass away in the disaster may receive up to 35,700 baht for funeral expenses,with an additional family assistance payment of up to 35,700 baht if the victim was the household head. Renters whose homes are uninhabitable may receive up to 2,500 baht per month for a maximum of 2 months, while agricultural structures can receive repair assistance of up to 6,800 baht per family. To make the process easier,The Prime Minister has also instructed authorities to simplify the application process. Residents do not need to submit photocopies or photographs with their applications. Flood victims can report their information and damage to village heads, community leaders, or local officials. The DDPM will then coordinate with local authorities to process the assistance as quickly as possible.Moving on to other news, the Finance Ministry is stepping up oversight of the gold market as authorities move to prevent illicit funds from being hidden or transferred through gold transactions. The ministry is set to meet with gold traders this week to discuss tighter controls. Deputy

0: flows, close loopholes for money laundering, and improve transparency in line with international standards tax revenue. The ministry and the Bank of Thailand are also working together to monitor digital asset transactions.
1: การที่เราจะเก็บภาษีหรืออะไรก็แล้วแต่เนี่ยคิดว่าคงจะไม่ได้ตั้งใจว่าคงจะไม่ได้เก็บในอัตราที่สูงแต่ตั้งใจเพื่อที่จะให้เราสามารถรู้ทรานแซคชั่นเพราะว่าวันนี้เราต้องการปิดตัวทุนเทาทั้งหลายที่มาแอบหลบซ่อนในผ่านการซื้อขายทองคำอันนี้ก็เป็นความตั้งใจที่คณะกรรมการที่เราทำในเรื่องเทคโนโลยีในการเรื่องปราบปรามต่างๆในเรื่องของมิจฉาชีพต่างๆที่อาจจะมาซ่อนเงินไว้แล้วก็ส่งผ่านในทางซื้อขายสินทรัพย์ที่เป็นทองคำเราทำทุ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
0: Artificial intelligence is rapidly changing the way people create and consume news. Media leaders across Asia and the Pacific are now working together to make sure technology strengthens public trust rather than weakens it. นัทนันรัตนกร Director of the International Affairs Division at the Public Relations Department, or PRD, and her delegation attended the executive board meeting of the Asia-Pacific Institute for Broadcasting Development, or AIBD, in Kathmandu of Nepal. Representatives from 10 countries attended the meeting, including Bangladesh, Bhutan, India, Malaysia, the Maldives, Nepal, the Philippines, the Republic of Korea,Vietnam and Thailand. AIBD Director General Philomena Ngana-Pragasam presented the Institute's activities in this year, focusing on AI and digital transformation, media credibility and sustainability, climate and disaster communication, and new broadcasting technologies. AIBD Executive Board Vice Chair,Udabasi Basniet said emerging technologies, particularly AI, bring both opportunities and challenges for public media. She stressed that AI should serve the public while maintaining trust in information. The meeting also reviewed the organization's performance, member countries' needs, financial management, the 2027 budget, and future plans.Key recommendations will be submitted to the AIBD General Conference for further consideration. Established with UNESCO support, AIBD now has 87 member organizations from 42 countries and territories across the Asia-Pacific region. It works to develop media, information and communication professionals while promoting international cooperation and sustainable media development.And for our last news, millions of years ago, insects and plants became trapped in tree resin and survived as natural time capsules. Now, visitors in Bangkok can see these ancient treasures up close. Sumit Prasong Pongchai, director of GIT, or the Gem and Jewelry Institute of Thailand, said the Gem and Jewelry Museum serves as a learning center for entrepreneurs, students, and the general public, with rotating exhibitions held throughout the year. The GIT is now inviting visitors to explore the fascinating world of amber through the exhibition Amber Frozen Time.Which showcases amber and the ancient life preserved inside it for more than 99 million years. The exhibition explores amber, a natural resin formed from ancient trees. It is often described as a time capsule because it can preserve plants, insects, and other forms of life from the distant past. Visitors can see a variety of amber from Myanmar, along with amber jewelry, including necklaces, pendants, bracelets, and rings.The event also features educational activities, including a seminar on Myanmar amber, a hands-on workshop to examine amber under a microscope, and a jewelry-making workshop using amber. Amber Frozen Time is now open until September 30th of 2026 at the Gem and Jewelry Museum on the second

second floor of ITF Tower on Siloam Road of Bangkok. The museum is open Monday to Friday and closed on weekends and public holidays. And that wraps up our midday edition of MBT World Brief. For more stories, you can scan the QR code on your screen to access our full coverage across all media platforms. Until next time, I'm Sandra Han Utsaha. Sawasdee ka.

0: วัสดีครับ Good evening and thank you for tuning in to Newsline. We're coming to you from NBT and NBT World. Today is Tuesday, August 25th of 2026. You're with me, สุรพันธ์ เหล่าธารณฤทธิ์. The cabinet has unlocked more than 558 million baht in emergency funding to deliver direct cash relief to nearly 61,000 flood-hit households. The special assistance supports residents facing property damage from seasonal flash floods, landslides, and river overflows in 2026. Funding also covers local communities affected by emergency water drainage operations.Under the approved relief criteria, eligible families will receive 9,000 baht per household. The payment applies to homes that suffered property damage or endured inundation for more than 7 consecutive days. In total, 60,971 households qualify for the standard disaster payment. Families of individuals who died directly from landslides, floodwaters, or drowning will receive 2 million baht per victim.Authorities confirmed 5 fatalities in Nan province. Ministers also instructed the Department of Disaster Prevention and Mitigation to integrate insurance models into future disaster response. The department must submit a framework and implementation plan for cabinet review next week to expand long-term financial protection for residents. They ordered state agencies to disburse the funds without administrative delays.Officials must utilize existing government records rather than forcing flood victims to collect redundant paperwork from multiple offices during recovery. Authorities across northern and eastern Thailand are clearing river channels and opening drainage corridors as seasonal flood preparations intensify.Officials are monitoring rising water levels across multiple provinces to prevent flash floods during the rainy season. Natural Resources and Environment Minister Suchat Chomglin met with Rayong Deputy Governor Salariwan Thaptawi to coordinate water management across 8 eastern provinces. Rayong officials are tracking 5 river basins and 5 main reservoirs while preparing 17 temporary evacuation shelters. Minister Suchat urged provincial leaders to apply lessons from recent northern floods to handle sudden flash flooding. To build long-term resilience, Rayong is advancing a 5-year drainage project connecting Klong Thapma to Klong Kamang.Running from 2027 to 2031 with a budget of 4.4 billion baht, the initiative will expand water runoff capacity to protect vulnerable communities. In Lamphun, Provincial Governor Piyapong Chu Wong and Provincial Permanent Secretary Pricha Somchai inspected critical points along the Tha River in Pasang District.Local teams have removed weeds and debris behind the district office and local market to restore water flow. Heavy machinery has been deployed in coordination with administrative organizations to dredge choke sections of the river. Government ministries are rolling out emergency loans and school repair funds in Nan province while preparing a 20 billion baht flood mitigation plan. Teams are inspecting damaged infrastructure and assessing relief needs across northern communities hit by recent flooding.
1: Industry Minister Warawut Silapa Acha instructed provincial officials.To inspect electrical wiring and wastewater systems at local factories. The ministry is

0: coordinating with SMED Bank to offer low-interest loans so affected businesses can resume operations quickly. Meanwhile, Agriculture and Cooperative Minister Suriya Jingrungrengkit ordered higher compensation payouts for fisheries, livestock and rice growers. Payouts have doubled under rules updated since 2022, with 80% of provincial damage surveys already complete. For long-term protection, Minister Suriya is advancing feasibility studies for reservoirs and a bypass canal in Nan. The sustainable flood management project carries an estimated cost of 20 billion baht and is currently awaiting budget allocation. Education Minister Prasert Chantara Ruongthong allocated 1.5 million baht for urgent school repairs and directed staff to inspect classroom safety before classes resume. Vocational volunteer teams from 26 centers and 30 colleges are distributing food, while the National Scout Organization provided 500 emergency relief kits to affected families.
1: The administration is aligning civilian and military operations in the Deep South as the government pursues a combined strategy of law enforcement and peace dialogue. Prime Minister and Interior Minister Anuttin Chanwirakul confirmed ongoing consultations with security chiefs to protect civilian lives and property across southern border provinces. Discussions at Government House brought together armed forces leaders, police commanders, and the National Security Council. Prime Minister's Chief Advisor Wan Muhammad Nomata also took part in the strategy sessions. Prime Minister Anuttin emphasized that the administration will deploy all available measures, pairing security reinforcements and legal enforcement with continued negotiations to maintain public order. Addressing claims that a teenager was shot from a helicopter in Narathiwat province, the Prime Minister stated that physical evidence will determine the facts. He noted that investigators are analyzing bullet trajectories and medical reports with independent doctors, while confirming that the injured youth survived without life-threatening injuries. When reporters asked whether military authority now supersedes civilian policy in the Deep South, the Prime Minister rejected the premise. He stressed that civilian leaders and armed forces must work as equal partners to restore lasting peace and security to border communities. A coordinated multi-agency offensive against transnational crime syndicates has been launched. The operation is expected to dismantle nominee business networks and to trace illicit money flows across the country. Prime Minister and Interior Minister Anuttin Chanwirakul announced the operations alongside police commanders, the Department of Provincial Administration, anti-corruption officials, and the Anti-Money Laundering Office. The campaign targets three critical security areas to prevent criminals from exploiting state systems. Authorities are closing civil registration loopholes to halt illegal citizenship sales, identity fraud, and proxy schemes. Task forces are also tracing financial trails behind criminal fronts while shutting down illegal nominee businesses in major tourism destinations. The crackdown also targets illegal firearms and narcotics through tightened gun shop inspections, range licensing checks, and road checkpoints. Investigators have seized illegal weapons, illicit drugs, and state land encroached by syndicates. Confiscated criminal assets will be auctioned, with recovered funds returned to fraud victims before state revenue collection. Prime Minister Anuttin instructed all agencies to prosecute offenders based strictly on evidence, regardless of political status or personal influence. The Prime Minister thanked whistleblowers for supplying intelligence, warning that any corrupt officials will face immediate legal prosecution.

corruption. He affirmed that government operations will protect honest businesses, restore public justice, and safeguard civilian property. And it's time now for a quick break, but don't go away just yet, as Newsline will be right back with more national headlines.

Welcome back to Newsline. Thailand is steering its export economy toward artificial intelligence hardware and new global markets as overseas shipments surge. Speaking in Bangkok on August 24th, Deputy Prime Minister and Commerce Minister Supachi Suthamphan urged businesses to adapt to a changing global trading order. She stressed moving beyond price competition by embracing environmental standards, digital tools, and secure supply chains. Thai exports expanded over 17% in the first half of 2026, with full-year expansion projected at 8% or higher. The United States and China currently absorb one-third of Thai exports. In response, Minister Supachi called for expansion across Europe, ASEAN, South Asia, and the Middle East. Free trade talks with the European Union reached their 10th round in September, aiming for a concluded deal this year. Thailand now ranks among four leading global exporters of AI hardware, alongside Taiwan, South Korea, and Malaysia. Beyond hardware, the minister highlighted precision agriculture and data analytics as pathways to lift product value across traditional sectors. Small and medium enterprises make up 22,000 of Thailand's 30,000 registered exporters, but they generate only 12% of export revenue. To bridge that gap, the Commerce Ministry plans to lower regulatory costs, widen market access, and help smaller firms integrate into global networks. The kingdom is strengthening domestic medical security after regulators approved a 9-strain cervical cancer vaccine and the region's first locally produced botulism antitoxin. Prime Minister and Interior Minister Anuttin Chanwirakul highlighted the breakthroughs before a cabinet meeting at Government House. He noted that domestic manufacturing cuts reliance on foreign imports and advances Thailand as a regional vaccine center. The Food and Drug Administration registered the 9-valent HPV vaccine on July 24th. The move follows a technology transfer agreement between the National Vaccine Institute and Innovax, running from 2024 to 2026. Since 2023, the partner has supplied 800,000 annual doses of a 2-strain vaccine. That continuous supply protected 1.2 million eligible students across 3 school years. Regulators also approved a bivalent botulinum antitoxin serum on July 6th. Developed alongside the Queen Sawapha Memorial Institute under the Thai Red Cross Society, the treatment is the first bivalent antitoxin manufactured in Southeast Asia. The domestic serum enhances emergency preparedness against biological toxin outbreaks while eliminating reliance on overseas medical suppliers. Officials plan to develop Thailand into a regional reserve center to supply botulism antitoxin to ASEAN member states during public health emergencies. The Thai Public Relations Department, or PRD, has brought an artificial intelligence fact-checking tool to the regional stage in Kathmandu as broadcasters across the Asia-Pacific confront online disinformation. Dr. Wacharatiya Wacharobon, a senior computer specialist at the PRD Digital Technology Division at the PRD, addressed a regional workshop on media convergence. She shared methods to detect and verify fake news. The specialist presented Fake News Deep Verify, a specialized platform developed to help journalists analyze and verify news reports in real time. The system operates in both Thai and English by integrating large language models with automated web searches. Beyond text analysis, the platform conducts multimodal analysis and evidence-based cross-checks to verify suspicious claims with greater speed and accuracy. Workshop participants from several countries exchange insights on deploying generative AI to strengthen media credibility and counter misleading narratives across the region.
Dr. Wacharatiya previously won the global award at the Global iSafe Hackathon for this verification technology. Her presentation reflects department initiatives to apply artificial intelligence to enhance information reliability alongside international media networks. Let's take a quick break now, and up next we have the Global News segment.

In the global news, U.S. President Donald Trump has suggested that changing childhood vaccination practices could help prevent autism, despite extensive scientific research finding no link between vaccines and the condition. Speaking at a White House education event on August 24th, Trump said his administration had reformed vaccine recommendations and urged parents to give young children several smaller injections instead of a single combined shot. He suggested that spacing out vaccinations could lead to a significant reduction in autism rates. However, the U.S. Centers for Disease Control and Prevention says numerous studies have examined a possible connection between vaccines and autism and have consistently found no association. Trump signed an executive order on August 10th calling for greater flexibility in childhood vaccination schedules and fewer recommended vaccines. It also called for the combined measles, mumps, and rubella, or MMR, vaccine to be divided into three separate injections given at different times, and for childhood vaccines to be spaced across separate medical visits where feasible. Trump has also described the MMR vaccine as potentially lethal. Health experts say the vaccine is safe and effective, while research has found no health benefit from dividing the combined vaccine into separate doses. The controversy comes as health officials face growing concerns over vaccine confidence and preventable diseases. Medical experts continue to emphasize that vaccination remains one of the most effective tools for protecting children from serious infectious diseases. Canada is preparing to announce new retaliatory tariffs against the United States later today as a sharp deterioration in relations raises fears of a broader trade war between the two longtime allies. Prime Minister Mark Carney accused Washington of seeking to weaken Canada's economy and said U.S. trade demands could threaten major Canadian industries, including automobiles, steel, and aluminum. Carney said Canada would not accept an approach that treated the country as a subsidiary of the United States. He also indicated that Ottawa could move away from matching U.S. tariffs dollar for dollar and instead impose more targeted measures designed to protect Canadian workers and businesses. Finance Minister François-Philippe Champagne and three other cabinet ministers are scheduled to unveil Canada's response later on Tuesday. The latest confrontation follows Carney's decision to end trade negotiations with the Trump administration late Friday, after which Trump imposed threatened 50% tariffs on around $20 billion worth of Canadian goods. The escalating dispute marks a significant deterioration in U.S.-Canadian relations, with both governments now preparing measures that could further disrupt trade across one of the world's most integrated economic borders. And lastly for today, animals of all shapes and sizes are stepping onto the scales at London Zoo as keepers launch the facility's annual health check. The exercise records vital measurements across mammals, birds, reptiles, fish, and tiny insects to track physical well-being. Staff will log measurements for around 400 animals out of more than 14,000 residents. The figures are added directly to the Zoological Information Management System, a shared global database. This international network allows carers and conservationists worldwide to compare growth rates and medical histories for thousands of species, including many endangered animals. Getting different creatures onto the scales requires diverse tactics. Some animals are trained to calmly perch on scales, while others need encouragement from keepers in the form of favorite snack. In this year's checks, a female capybara named Kiwi weighed 45 kilograms, while her brother Gizmo reached 50.5 kilograms. At the opposite extreme, a giant magnolia land snail registered just 102.5 grams.
And that's it for now. Thank you for joining us tonight. And we'll leave you with a striking scene from Indonesia, where a teenager dressed as Superman joined firefighters battling wildfires as communities work to contain the blazes. I'm Surabhalautaranarit. Have a great evening. Sawadee krap.